Rozgar and Ajivika Mission Grameen, Viksit Bharat Ji Ramji Act 2025 will come into force across rural India with effect from today. The Rural Development Ministry said that the Act, which guarantees 125 days of wage employment in every financial year, will empower rural India. Our correspondent reports that a provision of 95,692 crore rupees has been made in the current financial year for operationalization of the new framework across the country. On the implementation, Union Minister of Rural Development, Shivraj Singh Chauhan said, no eligible rural worker should remain without work even for a single day. Mr. Chauhan said, the government, in close coordination with the states and union territories, has completed all administrative, financial and technical preparations to ensure a seamless transition to the new framework. The minister said adequate financial resources have been made available, implementation systems are fully in place and ongoing works will continue without interruption. He added the enhanced guarantee of 125 days of wage employment will strengthen rural livelihoods, create durable community assets and accelerate the vision of Viksit Bharat. Prime Minister Narendra Modi had a telephone conversation with the Iranian President Dr. Masoud Pezeshkian yesterday. During the talks, President Pezeshkian briefed Mr. Modi on the recent developments in West Asia and the way forward. The Prime Minister welcomed the understanding reached and reiterated India's consistent position that all issues must be resolved through dialogue and diplomacy. Mr. Modi reiterated the need for continued efforts to ensure lasting peace and stability in the region and for safeguarding freedom of navigation and commerce. Japanese Prime Minister Sanae Takaichi is arriving in New Delhi this evening on a three-day visit to India. This marks her first official visit to India. She will attend the 16th India-Japan Annual Summit tomorrow with Prime Minister Narendra Modi. The summit will provide an opportunity for both sides to review and strengthen the full spectrum of bilateral cooperation as well as exchange views on regional and global issues of mutual interest. Our correspondent reports that India and Japan share a long-standing friendship rooted in centuries of cultural and civilizational exchange, spiritual affinity and shared values of freedom, democracy and respect for the rule of law. A major change in Uttarakhand's madrasa education system will come into effect from today. Under the new arrangement, the Uttarakhand Madrasa Education Board will be abolished and all minority educational institutions in the state will be governed under a new framework. From July 1st, the Uttarakhand Madrasa Education Board, the Uttarakhand Madrasa Education Board Act 2016 and the Uttarakhand Non-Government Arabic and Persian Madrasa Recognition Rules 2019 will cease to have effect. The state government has introduced a new system under the Uttarakhand Minority Educational Institutions Act. Under the new framework, the Uttarakhand State Minority Education Authority will be responsible for granting recognition to minority educational institutions, monitoring their functioning and ensuring academic quality. The new system will cover educational institutions of the Muslim, Sikh, Jain, Christian, Buddhist and Parsi communities. Centre has revised the export levy rates on petrol, diesel and aviation turbine fuel for the fortnight starting today. According to a notification issued by the Ministry of Finance, under the revised rates, the export levy on petrol has been fixed at 4 rupees per litre. In football, Kylian Mbappe further enhances FIFA World Cup legacy to lead France to a comfortable win against Sweden in the round of 32 clash. France defeated Sweden 3-0 at New York's New Jersey Stadium this morning to storm into round of 16. India's men's cricket team will begin their five-match 2020 international series against hosts England today. The opening match will be played at the Riverside Ground in Chesterley Street starting at 10 p.m. Indian time. The second T20 international will be played on Saturday in Manchester. The third T20 international is scheduled for 7 July in Nottingham, followed by the fourth T20I on 9 July in Bristol. The fifth and final T20 international will be played on 11th of July in Southampton. Visitors India head into the series after disappointing 0-2 2020 international series defeat to Ireland, their first bilateral 2020 series loss in several years. And that is the end of this news bulletin.

0: Independent reports that a provision of 95,692 crore rupees has been made in the current financial year for operationalization of the new framework across the country.
1: The VBG Ramji Act replaces the 20-year-old Mahatma Gandhi National Rural Employment Guarantee Act 2005. The new act aims to enhance the statutory employment guarantee from 100 days to 125 days in a financial year. This enhanced employment guarantee is intended to support the accelerated pace of rural development, provide greater income security and empower rural households. The Act places strong emphasis on timely, transparent and accountable wage payments. The new Act also provides for an unemployment allowance if work is not provided within the stipulated time. The Viksit Bharat Ji Ramji Act is a comprehensive legislative framework designed to align rural employment generation with the national vision of Viksit Bharat by 2047. Aman Yadav, Akashvani News, Delhi.
0: The central government has notified revised wage rates under the Viksit Bharat Ji Ramji Act 2025 effective from today. According to the notification issued by the Rural Development Ministry, wage rates have been enhanced across all states and union territories. It said, for the first time, an interim base wage rate of 300 rupees per day has been introduced, ensuring that no notified wage under the program falls below this level. The national average wage has risen from 298.8 rupees per day under MG Narega to 327.4 rupees per day under Viksit Bharat Ji Ramji, marking an average increase of over 10%. 21 states and administrative units, which previously had wages below 300 rupees, have now been brought up to the new benchmark. The states of Uttar Pradesh, Bihar, Jharkhand, West Bengal, Assam, Arunachal Pradesh and Himachal Pradesh are among those witnessing significant hikes ranging from between 15 and 25%. The ministry highlighted that Arunachal Pradesh and Nagaland have received the highest percentage increase of nearly 24.5%. States with already higher wages have also seen upward revisions. Haryana will now have a wage rate of 409 rupees, Goa 406 rupees and Kerala 401 rupees per day. In Sikkim's high altitude Gram Panchayats, the rate has been set at 450 rupees per day. Union Minister for Rural Development, Shivraj Singh Chauhan, described the revision as a historic step towards building a Viksit Bharat through prosperous villages. The Uttarakhand Minority Education Authority has come into existence today, replacing the Madrasa Board in the state. With this, all 456 madrasas in Uttarakhand will now be monitored by both the state government and the central government. More from our correspondent.
2: The Uttarakhand government has taken this significant step to make the education system more modern, transparent and inclusive. State Minister for Social Welfare, Shri Khajandas, said that all recognized madrasas currently operating in the state will now come under the Uttarakhand Minority Education Authority. They will also be affiliated with the Uttarakhand Board for School Education to ensure that students receive education in line with the national education standards. He said that the new system will not only be limited to institutes of the Muslim community alone, but will also apply equally to the educational institute run by Sikh, Jain, Buddhist, Christians and Parsi minority communities. Sakshi Singh, Akashvani News, Dehradun.
0: The house-to-house data verification phase of the census begins across Keralam today as part of the nationwide census exercise. More from our correspondent.
3: The field verification follows the completion of the self-enumeration process, which ended at midnight yesterday. During the self-enumeration phase, households were able to digitally submit details of family members through the census portal. Residents who completed the online registration are required to provide the self-enumeration identification number to the census enumerator during the household visit. The enumerator will verify whether the information submitted online matches the existing records. If any mistakes are found or if a household has not completed self-enumeration, the enumerator will collect the required information afresh during the visit. Midhi M. Palluruthi, Akashvani News, Thiruvananthapuram.
0: President Draupadi Murmu will grace the first convocation of the Central University of Andhra Pradesh in Jantaluru in Ananthapuramu district today. The president will confer degrees on 1,268 students who have successfully completed undergraduate and postgraduate programs. She will also present gold medals to

0: 56 students for their outstanding academic performance. This is Akashwani giving you the news. For quick news updates round the clock, follow us on our X handle at AIR News Alerts. And for details of stories and more, log on to our website www.newsonair.gov.in and download News on AIR app. Prime Minister Narendra Modi held a telephone conversation with the Iranian President Dr. Masoud Pezeshkian yesterday. During the talks, President Pezeshkian briefed Mr. Modi on the recent developments in West Asia and the way forward. The Prime Minister welcomed the understanding reached and reiterated India's consistent position that all issues must be resolved through dialogue and diplomacy. Mr. Modi reiterated the need for continued efforts to ensure lasting peace and stability in the region and for safeguarding freedom of navigation and commerce. The Iranian president also appreciated Prime Minister Modi's personal role in supporting peace, stability and regional cooperation during their telephone conversation. According to the Embassy of Iran in India, during the conversation, President Pezeshkian expressed his satisfaction with the successful planning and hosting of the BRICS Energy Ministers meeting in India. He voiced hope that cooperation and engagement between Iran and India within multilateral frameworks such as BRICS would continue to expand. Emphasizing Iran's commitment to strengthening and deepening relations with India, the Iranian president said that the relations between the two countries are founded on a long-standing historical legacy and mutual respect. Japanese Prime Minister Sanae Takaichi is arriving in New Delhi this evening on a three-day visit to India. This marks her first official visit to India. She will attend the 16th India-Japan Annual Summit tomorrow with Prime Minister Narendra Modi. The summit will provide an opportunity for both sides to review and strengthen the full spectrum of bilateral cooperation as well as exchange views on regional and global issues of mutual interest. Our correspondent reports that India and Japan share a long-standing friendship rooted in centuries of cultural and civilizational exchange, spiritual affinity and shared values of freedom, democracy and respect for the rule of law.
1: India-Japan bilateral relationship was elevated to a special strategic and global partnership in 2014 as the two countries approached the 75th anniversary of the establishment of diplomatic relations in 2027. Cooperation continues to deepen across a wide range of sectors. These include trade and investment, economic security, defense and security, science and technology, culture and people-to-people ties. India-Japan Comprehensive Economic Partnership Agreement came into effect on 1st August 2011. In 2025-26, bilateral trade crossed $27 billion. Japan is the fifth largest investor in India with investment of $48.17 billion between April 2000 and March 2026. Cultural cooperation also remains strong, with the Japanese showing great interest in Indian culture, including yoga, and finding connections through Buddhism and cultural symbolism. Suparna Saikya, Akashwani News, Delhi.
0: The 29th National E-Governance Conference will begin in Jaipur today. The two-day conference will be held at the Rajasthan International Center and is being jointly organized by the Department of Administrative Reforms and Public Grievances, the Ministry of Electronics and Information Technology, and the Government of Rajasthan. More from our correspondent.
2: Around 2,700 delegates will participate in this conference, including representatives from more than 1,000 startups and over 400 academia. The first day will feature three plenary sessions and six breakout sessions. On the second day, the plenary sessions will be followed by the presentation of the National E-Governance Award, marking the conclusion of the conference. The discussions will be focused on artificial intelligence, deep tech, quantum computing, voice-first solutions, secure digital infrastructure, and other emerging technologies. The conference is expected to serve as a key platform for advancing inclusive, transparent, and citizen-centric digital governance. Jitendra Dwivedi, Akashwani News, Jaipur.
0: Seven people were killed and more than 12 others injured after a sleeper bus caught fire following a collision with a truck on the Delhi-Mumbai expressway in Rajasthan's Dausa district. The accident occurred at around 3 a.m. near Tanawara village, close to Bandikui. The bus, which was travelling from Rishikesh to Indore, rammed into a truck and caught fire soon after. Several passengers were

0: trapped inside the burning bus and did not get an opportunity to escape. In football, Kylian Mbappe further enhanced his FIFA World Cup legacy to lead France to a comfortable win against Sweden. In the round of 32 clash, France defeated Sweden 3-0 at New York's New Jersey Stadium this morning to storm into round of 16. Mbappe struck twice to take his World Cup tally to 18 goals, now two clear of Miroslav Klose and only one behind Lionel Messi. Earlier, Norway beat Ivory Coast 2-1 in Texas, USA to advance to the round of 16. Antonio Nusa scored in the 39th minute to give Norway the lead, but Ivory Coast's Amad Diallo equalized in the 74th minute. However, Erling Haaland's 86th minute goal secured Norway's spot in the round of 16. Norway will now face Brazil in the round of 16 on Sunday night. India's men's cricket team will begin their five-match 2020 international series against hosts England today. The opening match will be played at the Riverside Ground in Chesley Street starting at 10 p.m. Indian time. And now, for a look at today's newspapers, it's over to Shagun Chopra.
1: Thank you, Sunil. In their first conversation after Iran-US MOU, Iran's President Pezeshkian briefs Prime Minister Modi on developments in West Asia and the way forward, reports the Indian Express. The Hindu quotes a Union Finance Ministry report that reveals that Gulf remittances rose in April despite West Asia crisis. The lead story in Hindustan Times is what the newspaper calls a grim forecast by India Meteorological Department predicting that July is likely to be drier and hotter than normal across India. The special intensive revision of electoral rolls kicks off in Delhi, Jharkhand, Meghalaya, Maharashtra and Karnataka, reports the Asian Age. Niti Aayog has proposed a sweeping overhaul of India's tourism regulations as part of its latest report, Unlocking Growth in Tourism and Hospitality Sector, reports the Pioneer. In its editorial piece titled Safer Chats, the Tribune argues that WhatsApp's introduction of usernames is a long overdue privacy reform because it lets users communicate without exposing their phone numbers. And finally, work has begun on war footing on India's wrist petroglyph conservation park at Sindhu Ghat in Leh with the relocation of centuries-old rock carvings, writes the Statesman. And with that, it's back to you, Sunil.
0: Thank you, Shagun. And now before we end the bulletin, the headlines once again. Vikasit Bharat G. Ramji scheme comes into force across the country today, replacing existing MG Narega. Prime Minister Narendra Modi speaks to Iranian President, stressed need for continued efforts to secure lasting peace in West Asia and safeguarding freedom of navigation and commerce. Japanese Prime Minister Sanae Takaichi to arrive in New Delhi this evening on a three-day visit to India. France beats Sweden 3-0 to enter round of 16 at FIFA World Cup football. And India's men's cricket team to begin their five-match 2020 international series against hosts England today. For details of these stories and more, log on to our website www.newsonair.gov.in and News on AIR app. And with that, we end the morning news. Have a nice day.

Prime Minister Narendra Modi has said Digital India initiative has redefined governance, empowered citizens and accelerated all-round development. Marking the 11 years of the initiative, Mr. Modi said that Digital India has touched every aspect of life. He underscored that seamless digital payments and direct benefit transfers are reaching beneficiaries with transparency. Mr. Modi said that technology has become a powerful instrument for furthering ease of living. Revised wage rates under the Viksit Bharat Ramji Act 2025 have become effective from today. According to the notification issued by the Rural Development Ministry, wage rates have been enhanced across all states and union territories. The ministry said for the first time, an interim base wage rate of 300 rupees per day has been introduced, ensuring that no notified wage under the program falls below this level. The national average wage has risen from 298.8 rupees per day under MG Narega to 327.4 rupees per day under Viksit Bharat G. Ramji. 21 states and administrative units which previously had wages below 300 rupees have now been brought up to the new benchmark. Minister for Rural Development Shivraj Singh Chauhan described the revision as a historic step towards building a Viksit Bharat through prosperous villages. Delhi's electric vehicle EV policy 2026 has been implemented from today. As per the new policy, EV cars priced up to 30 lakh rupees have been exempted from registration fees and road taxes. The new policy also offers a 1 lakh rupees incentive for purchasing new EVs while scrapping old vehicles and mandates that only electric two-wheelers can be registered starting April 2028. Set for a phased four-year rollout, the ambitious framework commits a massive fiscal outlay of 15,000 crore rupees to completely transition the national capital towards zero emission transit by 31st March 2030. Newly appointed Chief of Army Staff General Dheeraj Seth has stressed the need to advance the modernization of the Army to tackle the challenges of the evolving security environment. Addressing the media today after assuming charge as the 31st Chief of Army Staff, General Seth highlighted that the Indian Army's objective is to build a technology-enabled future-ready army that is empowered in every respect and capable of operating across multiple domains. Noted film and theatre personality Vijaya Mehta passed away at a Mumbai residence last night at the age of 92. She was one of the pioneers of experimental Marathi theatre. Fondly known as Bai, Vijaya Mehta introduced a new theatrical language, fresh perspectives and a globally informed approach to Marathi stagecraft through the theatre group Rangayan. Her landmark productions include Barrister, Sakharam Binder, Hamida Baichi Koti, among others. As a teacher and a mentor, she trained several generations of actors and theatre practitioners. Vijaya Mehta was honoured with the Sangeet Natak Academy Award in 1975. Prime Minister Narendra Modi has expressed grief over the passing of the veteran theatre director and remembered a creativity and commitment to artistic excellence. The latest passport application height fee has been implemented under the Passports Amendment Rules 2026 from today. Under the revised fee structure, a 36-page fresh passport or reissue of a passport will now cost 2,500 rupees. The fee for a 60-page ordinary passport or its reissue has now been fixed at 3,500 rupees, while under the Tatkal

Bharat scheme, it will cost 6,000 rupees. Union Minister Shivraj Singh Chauhan and Kiran Rijiju arrived in Itanagar today to assess the flood situation and the damage caused by the recent calamity. Home Minister Amit Shah spoke with Chief Minister Pema Khandu yesterday. During the interaction, Mr. Khandu briefed the Union Home Minister on the evolving situation and the ongoing relief, rescue and rehabilitation efforts. Chief Minister Pema Khandu thanked Prime Minister Modi for his prompt concern and support in deputing the two union ministers to personally assess the situation. And that is the end of this news bulletin.

த நியூஸ் ரெட் பை அபிஷேக் முகோபாத்யாய். Prime Minister Narendra Modi has said Digital India initiative has redefined governance, empowered citizens and accelerated all-round development. Marking the 11 years of the initiative, Mr. Modi said that Digital India has touched every aspect of life. He underscored that seamless digital payments and direct benefit transfers are reaching beneficiaries with transparency. Mr. Modi said that technology has become a powerful instrument for furthering ease of living. Home Minister Amit Shah has said that the government has transformed India into a digital nation by expanding digital connectivity, strengthening digital governance and improving access to public services. Marking 11 years of the Digital India initiative, Mr. Shah said the country has witnessed significant progress in internet connectivity, digital infrastructure and technology-driven governance. In a social media post, he said that over 103 crore people are now connected to the internet, while more than 2,20,000 villages have been linked through BharatNet. Revised wage rates under the Viksit Bharat Ji Ramji Act 2025 have become effective from today. According to the notification issued by the Rural Development Ministry, wage rates have been enhanced across all states and union territories. The ministry said for the first time an interim-based wage rate of 300 rupees per day has been introduced, ensuring that no notified wage under the program falls below this level. The national average wage has risen from 298.8 rupees per day under MG Narega to 327.4 rupees per day under Viksit Bharat Ji Ramji. 21 states and administrative units which previously had wages below 300 rupees have now been brought up to the new benchmark. Minister for Rural Development Shivraj Singh Chauhan described the revision as a historic step towards building a Viksit Bharat through prosperous villages. In Uttar Pradesh, 5 people including 2 minor girls were killed after a sleeper bus collided with a car on the Agra-Lucknow expressway in the wee hours today. According to the officials, the sleeper bus was travelling from Haryana to Bihar while the car was heading from Agra towards Lucknow when the speeding bus hit the car from behind. After the collision, the bus fell off the expressway and overturned. The impact was so severe that the car was completely mangled and dragged for nearly 20 feet on the expressway. With the help of locals, injured people were rescued and rushed to the community health centre Bangarmau. Those with serious injuries were referred to the district hospital. Noted film and theatre personality Vijaya Mehta passed away at a Mumbai residence last night at the age of 92. She was one of the pioneers of experimental Marathi theatre. Fondly known as Bai, Vijaya Mehta introduced a new theatrical language, fresh perspectives and a globally informed approach to Marathi stagecraft through the theatre group Rangayan. Her landmark productions include Barrister, Sakharam Binder, Hamidabai Chi Koti, among others. As a teacher and mentor, she trained several generations of actors and theatre practitioners. Vijaya Mehta was honoured with the Sangeet Natak Academy Award in 1975. Prime Minister Narendra Modi has expressed grief over the passing of the veteran theatre director and remembered her creativity and commitment to artistic excellence. Prime Minister Narendra Modi today hailed the efforts of doctors and medical professionals who are working in Venezuela as a part of Operation Amistad. In a social media post, he said that in such a challenging time, the efforts to serve those in need are shining examples of how medical professionals rise to the occasion every time the society faces a challenge. India launched Operation Amistad in response to devastating earthquakes in Venezuela that caused extensive loss of life, injuries and widespread destruction. Operation Amistad is a humanitarian assistance and disaster relief mission in a gesture of solidarity with the people of Venezuela. On the second day of the higher-level assessment tour, Union Minister Shivraj Singh Chauhan and Kiran Rijiju, accompanied by Arunachal Pradesh Chief Minister Pema Khandu, conducted an aerial survey of flood-hit areas in the state today. And that is the end of this news bulletin.

And I am Abhishek Mukhopadhyay with the Midday News. The headlines. Prime Minister Narendra Modi says 11 years of Digital India empowered the poor and the underprivileged, making life easier for millions. Increased wages under Viksit Bharat Ji Ramji Act become effective from today. Union Minister Shivraj Singh Chauhan and Kiran Rijiju undertake aerial survey of flooded areas of Arunachal Pradesh. Newly appointed Army Chief General Dhiraj Seth stresses on modernization of army to tackle challenges of evolving security.

0: increased wages under Viksit Bharat Ji Ramji Act become effective from today, Union Minister Shivraj Singh Chauhan and Kiran Rijiju undertake aerial survey of flooded areas of Arunachal Pradesh. Newly appointed Army Chief General Dhirat Seth stresses on modernization of Army to tackle challenges of evolving security environment. Afghanistan attacks ISIS targets in Pakistan. Monsoon likely to advance to Delhi, Haryana, Chandigarh and Punjab in the next 2 days. And in FIFA World Cup, Mexico defeat Ecuador 2-0 to enter round of 16. Prime Minister Narendra Modi has said Digital India initiative has redefined governance, empowered citizens and accelerated all-round development. The Prime Minister said 11 years of Digital India empowered the poor and the underprivileged and made life easier for millions. He said Digital India has touched every aspect of life. He underscored the seamless digital payments and direct benefit transfers are reaching beneficiaries with transparency. Mr. Modi said that technology has become a powerful instrument for furthering ease of living. The ambitious Digital India program of the government was launched this day in 2015. Since then, it has shaped how citizens connect, learn, transact and access public services across the country. India has built one of the world's largest digital public infrastructure ecosystems. We have more from a correspondent.
1: India is emerging as a global leader in digital public infrastructure DPI driven by scalable and citizen-centric digital governance platforms. India has signed Memorandum of Understanding with 24 countries for cooperation on India Stack and DPI systems covering digital identity, payments, data exchange and service delivery. UPI now lives in over 8 countries including the UAE, Singapore, France, Mauritius and Sri Lanka, strengthening India's global fintech presence. Platforms such as Aadhaar, DigiLocker, Cowin, Government e-Marketplace, Diksha, Umang and eSanjeevani are increasingly shaping international digital governance models. India also launched India Stack Global and the Global DPI Repository during its G20 presidency in 2023, expanding global access to Indian digital solutions. As Digital India enters its next decade, India is positioning technology as a tool for inclusive growth, digital empowerment and global cooperation. Aman Yadav, Akashvani News, Delhi.
0: The Unified Payments Interface UPI transaction volumes rose 23% to over 22 billion in June on year-on-year basis, while UPI transaction value surged 20% to over 28 lakh crore last month. According to data released today by the National Payments Corporation of India, on an average basis, UPI processed around 757 million transactions daily in June. UPI is now live in more than 8 countries, including the UAE, Singapore, France, Mauritius and Sri Lanka, strengthening India's global fintech presence. Increased wages under the Viksit Bharat Ji Ramji Act 2025 have become effective across the country from today. According to the notification issued by the Rural Development Ministry, wage rates have been enhanced across all states and union territories. The ministry said for the first time an interim base wage rate of 300 rupees per day has been introduced, ensuring that no notified wage under the program falls below this level. We have more from a correspondent.
2: The national average wage has risen from 298.8 rupees per day under Mahatma Gandhi National Rural Employment Guarantee Act to 327.4 rupees per day under VBG Ramji, marking an average increase of over 10%. 21 states and administrative units, which previously had wages below 300 rupees, have now been brought up to the new benchmark. The states of Uttar Pradesh, Bihar, Jharkhand, West Bengal, Assam, Arunachal Pradesh and Himachal Pradesh are among those witnessing significant hikes ranging between 15 and 25%. The ministry highlighted that Arunachal Pradesh and Nagaland have received the highest percentage increase of nearly 24.5%. States with already higher wages have also seen upward revisions. Haryana will now have a wage rate of 409 rupees, Goa 406 rupees and Kerala 401 rupees per day. In Sikkim's high altitude Gram Panchayats, the rate has been set at 450 rupees per day. Union Minister for Rural Development Shivraj Singh Chauhan described the revision as a historic step towards building a Viksit Bharat through prosperous villages. With Saklain Akhtar, this is Vishnu P.S. for Akashwani News, Delhi.
0: Goods and Services Tax, GST, has strengthened India's vision of Ek Bharat Shreshth Bharat over the past 9 years. It has brought transparency, accountability and economic growth through rationalized tax rates and standardized procedures. Launched on 1st of July 2017, this day is marked as a historic achievement in India's reform journey. GST subsumes 17 different

0: and taxes and 13 cesses into a common framework. Meanwhile, GST collections in the month of June witnessed a rise to 1,94,812 crore rupees, marking a 13.9% year-on-year increase from 1,71,105 crore rupees in corresponding month last year. Pradhan Mantri Krishi Sichai Yojana PMKSY has also completed 11 years today. Launched on the 1st of July 2015, PMKSY scheme has assured irrigation, improved on-farm water efficiency and promoted sustainable water conservation across the country. Over the past decade, it has strengthened irrigation through rainwater harvesting and efficient farm-level water distribution under rainwater storage and efficient water application. The latest passport application hike fee has been implemented under the Passports Amendment Rules 2026 from today. Under the revised fee structure, a 36-page fresh passport or reissue of a passport will now cost 2,500 rupees. The fee for a 60-page ordinary passport or its reissue has now been fixed at 3,500 rupees, while under the Tatkal scheme, it will cost 6,000 rupees. This is Akashwani giving you the news. For quick news updates down the clock, follow us on X handle at AIR News Alerts. And for details of stories and more, log on to our website www.newsonair.gov.in and download News on AIR app. President Draupadi Murmu today called upon the youth to pursue excellence with dedication, integrity and strong ethical values to help realize the vision of a developed Bharat by 2047. Addressing the first convocation of the Central University of Andhra Pradesh at Anantapur, as the chief guest, the president said, the energy, talent and commitment of the young people will play a decisive role in building an inclusive and prosperous nation.
1: Dear students, as you celebrate your achievements today, I urge you to pause for a moment to remember the people who made your journey possible. Your success is the result of your own hard work, but it has also been shaped by the sacrifices of your parents, the guidance of your teachers, and the support of society. Therefore, you have a responsibility to give back to the society.
0: The president noted that girls outperform boys in securing the medals, reflecting the growing aspirations and determination of young women in the country. She urged the graduates to continue learning throughout their lives and urged the students to use their knowledge for the benefit of society, particularly the underprivileged. Newly appointed Chief of Army Staff General Dhiraj Seth has stressed the need to advance the modernization of the army to tackle the challenges of the evolving security environment. Addressing the media today after assuming charge as the 31st Chief of the Army Staff, General Seth highlighted that the Indian Army's objective is to build a technology-enabled, future-ready army that is empowered in every respect and capable of operating across multiple domains.
2: Our objective is to build a technology-enabled, future-ready army that is empowered in every respect and capable of operating across multiple domains. Keeping these objectives in mind and drawing attention from the guidance provided by the Defense Minister under the decade of transformation, I have identified my key focus areas. I have consolidated them into an acronym VIJAY, that is V-I-J-A-Y. Each letter of VIJAY represents one of my priorities and I will briefly outline them.
0: On the second day of the higher level assessment tour, Union Minister Shivraj Singh Chauhan and Kiran Rijiju, accompanied by Arunachal Pradesh Chief Minister Pema Khandu, conducted an aerial survey of flooded areas in the state today. The team first surveyed Pashighat in East Siang district, one of the worst affected regions, before visiting Boeing village to assess the damage on the ground. Flash floods and landslides have submerged more than 20 houses in the village and caused extensive damage to paddy fields, standing crops and livestock, leaving many families reeling from the devastation. Union Agriculture Minister Shivraj Singh Chauhan interacted with the displaced villagers whose homes were destroyed. Reassuring the community, Chauhan promised comprehensive financial and structural assistance from the central government, executing relief operations in close synchronization with the state administration. So far, the death toll is 4, while 21 others were injured in the state, where 90,499 people were affected in almost all 28 districts. Following their evaluation in Arunachal Pradesh, Union Ministers Chauhan and Rijiju crossed

0: who went to neighboring Assam to inspect flood-ravaged sectors in that state. The India Meteorological Department, IMD, has said that the southwest monsoon is likely to advance over Delhi, Haryana, Chandigarh and Punjab in the next 2 days. The IMD has also issued an orange color warning for heavy to very heavy rainfall conditions over Uttar Pradesh, Bihar, Uttarakhand, Odisha and Vidarbh during the next 2 days. Similar conditions also expected over parts of Chhattisgarh, coastal Karnataka, East Madhya Pradesh, Kerala and Mahe, Konkan and Goa and South Interior Karnataka today. The Met Department has also predicted thunderstorm accompanied with lightning and gusty winds at isolated places over Delhi, Haryana, Punjab, Chandigarh, Himachal Pradesh, Andhra Pradesh, East Rajasthan, Gangetic West Bengal and Andaman and Nicobar Islands till tomorrow. The Maharashtra Secretariat has issued a warning of heavy rainfall at isolated places in Mumbai City, Mumbai suburbs, Palghar, Thane districts over the next 3 hours, urging citizens to remain alert and take necessary precautions. Afghanistan's Ministry of Defense has said its forces carried out airstrikes against ISIS-linked targets in Pakistan. It said the attacks were carried out last night in Pakistan's Balochistan and Khyber Pakhtunkhwa provinces. The strikes inflicted heavy casualties and significant financial losses on ISIS and its supporters. It added that the attacks were carried out with high precision against designated targets and caused no civilian casualties. The strikes came just days after 36 civilians, including women and children, were killed while 163 others were injured in Pakistani military airstrikes in Paktika and Kunar provinces of Afghanistan. National Doctors' Day has been celebrated today to honor doctors for their dedication, compassion and invaluable contribution to protecting and improving public health. The day is observed every year on the 1st of July to commemorate the birth and death anniversary of one of India's most respected physicians, Dr. Bidhan Chandra Roy. Vice President C.P. Radhakrishnan and Prime Minister Narendra Modi have greeted doctors across the country on the occasion. Union Health Minister Jagat Prakash Nadda has also extended greetings to the medical fraternity for his unwavering dedication. In a video message, Mr. Nadda lauded doctors across the country for their exemplary professionalism and compassionate service to humanity.
1: On the occasion of Doctors' Day, I extend my sincere appreciation and heartfelt gratitude to the medical fraternity for its unwavering dedication, exemplary professionalism and compassionate service to humanity. Doctors are the cornerstone of our healthcare system, tirelessly working to alleviate suffering, save lives and uphold the highest standards of patient care. Your selfless commitment and resilience continue to inspire the nation and strengthen our collective pursuit.
0: In FIFA World Cup, Mexico defeated Ecuador 2-0 in the round of 32 clash at the Mexico City Stadium this morning to qualify for the round of 16. Raul Jimenez and Julian Q scored for Mexico. This marked Mexico's first World Cup knockout stage win in 40 years. Earlier, Kylian Mbappe further enhanced his World Cup legacy to lead France to a comfortable 3-0 win against Sweden in the round of 32. Mbappe struck twice to take his World Cup tally to 18 goals, now two clear of Miroslav Klose and only one behind Lionel Messi. Norway has also sailed to the round of 16, beating Ivory Coast 2-1 in Texas. And now, before we end the bulletin, the headlines once again. Prime Minister Narendra Modi says 11 years of Digital India empowered the poor and the underprivileged, making life easier for millions. Increased wages under Viksit Bharat G. Ram G. Act become effective from today. Union Minister Shivraj Singh Chauhan and Kiran Rijiju undertake aerial survey of flooded areas of Arunachal Pradesh. Newly appointed Army Chief General Dheeraj Seth stresses on modernization of army to tackle challenges of evolving security environment. Afghanistan attacks ISIS targets in Pakistan. Monsoon likely to advance to Delhi, Haryana, Chandigarh and Punjab in the next 2 days. And in FIFA World Cup, Mexico defeat Ecuador 2-0 to enter round of 16. And with that, we end the midday news.
2: Namaskar. Aakashwani se dopahar samachar ke saath main Kanaklata.

Yatra has reached the Bhagwati Nagar base camp in Jammu and is all set to begin the annual pilgrimage tomorrow. All necessary arrangements, including enhanced security and accommodation for pilgrims, have been put in place for the 57-day Yatra scheduled to take place through the Nunwan, Pahalgam and Baltal routes under tight security. Akashwani today unveiled its broadcasting house photo gallery Swar Prerna Vithika at Rang Bhavan Auditorium in Akashwani Bhavan, New Delhi. The photo gallery was inaugurated by Padma Vibhushan flautist Pandit Hariprasad Chaurasia. The gallery features portraits of Bharat Ratna awardees including Vidushi M.S. Subbalakshmi, Ustad Bismillah Khan, Pandit Bhimsen Joshi, Pandit Ravi Shankar, Lata Mangeshkar and Dr. Bhupen Hazarika. During the event, a musical concert was organized in which a flute recital was performed by Pandit Rupa Kulkarni, Chief Executive Officer of Prasar Bharati Gaurav Dwivedi and Director General of Akashwani NTD News, Rajiv Kumar Jain, were also present at the event. In men's cricket, India will take on England in the first T20 International of the five-match series in Chesterler Street tonight. The match is scheduled to begin at 10 p.m. Indian time. The Shreyas Iyer-led Indian side will look to bounce back from their shocking 2-0 defeat to Ireland in the last series. In FIFA World Cup, England will face Democratic Republic of Congo, Belgium will meet Senegal and USA will clash with Bosnia and Herzegovina in round of 32 matches tonight. And with that, we end this news bulletin.

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2: Hello, this is Ed Harry at the BBC Sports Centre with the latest World Cup news. Co-host Mexico are celebrating their first knockout stage win at the World Cup for 40 years. They beat Ecuador 2-0 to set up a last 16 tie against either England or DR Congo, who meet later on Wednesday. Ecuador finished the match with 10 men after defender Piero Encapié was sent off in stoppage time. He's the second player to be dismissed for covering his mouth during a confrontation with an opponent. France also cruised into the last 16 with a 3-0 win over Sweden. Kylian Mbappe scored twice to move level with Argentina's Lionel Messi in the race for the tournament's golden boot. Both now have 6 goals at the tournament. Sweden head coach Graham Potter was asked about France's chances of winning the World Cup.
3: Of course, it's football. Anything's possible, but I personally haven't seen a better team because the quality they have all over the pitch and then the options for them off the bench are very, very strong. So they've got as good a chance as anybody, I would suggest.
2: To Wednesday's other matches in the last 32, Belgium face Senegal before co-host USA meet Bosnia-Herzegovina. USA head coach Maurizio Pochettino is wary of his side being labelled as favourites.
4: The last few days, everyone say the favorite is Germany, but Paraguay beat, and Morocco again, Netherlands, Brazil, Japan, how difficult it was. We need to be careful when we say, okay, one is favorite, another no.
2: Meanwhile, FIFA says teams were told before the World Cup that players trying to block opponents while making no attempt to play the ball would be penalised, especially when goalkeepers are involved. It follows Germany's extra time goal against Paraguay being ruled out after a VAR review. For more World Cup news from the BBC, go to bbc.com/football.
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0: இணைந்திருக்கிறோம் இது ஆகாஷ்வாணி திருநெல்வேலி வானொலியின் பண்பலை 102.6 மெகஹெர்ட்ஸின் ஒலிபரப்பில். நேர்களை நீ கேட்கலாம்.
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1: Good evening. This is Akashvani and I am Valsa Williams with the news at 9. The headlines. Government approves two major highway infrastructure projects in Delhi and Uttar Pradesh worth over 14,000 crore rupees. Vikasit Bharat G. Ramji Act comes into force across the country. Center notifies revised wage rates under the scheme. Supreme Court issues guidelines on assessing income of motor accident victims for uniformity in compensation claims. Prime Minister of Japan Sanae Takaichi arrives in New Delhi on a three-day visit to India to take part in 16th India-Japan Annual Summit tomorrow. In men's cricket, India to take on hosts England in first T20 international five-match series tonight. And in FIFA World Cup, England to face DR Congo in round of 32 at Atlanta in US tonight.

0: The government today approved two major highway infrastructure projects worth a combined over 14,000 crore rupees. The projects include a 6,969 crore rupee tunnel project in Delhi aimed at easing congestion and a 7,145 crore rupee greenfield highway corridor in Uttar Pradesh. Briefing media in the national capital about the Union Cabinet's decisions, Information and Broadcasting Minister Ashwini Vaishnav said the Cabinet has approved the construction of an 8.1 kilometer long six-lane road tunnel in Delhi on NH 148AE, connecting the Dwarka Expressway with Nelson Mandela Marg in Vasant Kunj. Mr. Vaishnav said the Cabinet also approved the construction of the 117.7 kilometer long Kanpur-Kabrai section of National Highway 34 in Uttar Pradesh as a four-lane access-controlled corridor.
1: Today, the Cabinet approved two major decisions, both related to highway infrastructure. The first addresses a long-pending demand in Delhi for improved connectivity between the National Highway Corridor and Vasant Kunj. Several efforts had been made over the years, and today, those proposals have finally been approved. The project involves the construction of six-lane Dwarka Tunnel at an estimated cost of 6,970 crore rupees. The second decision is related to Uttar Pradesh. The Cabinet has approved the construction of four-lane access-controlled highway between Kanpur and Kabrai, forming part of the corridor connecting Kanpur with Bhopal. Project has an estimated cost of 7,145 crore rupees. In addition, significant improvements have also been planned for the subsequent sections of the corridor.
2: Section ka bhi usme bahut sara improvement hai.
0: The Vikasit Bharat Guarantee for Rozgar and Ajivika Mission Grameen, Vikasit Bharat Ji Ramji Act 2025, has come into force across the country today. Under the Act, eligible rural households will now have a statutory entitlement to 125 days of guaranteed wage employment. The government has also notified revised wage rates under the Vikasit Bharat Ji Ramji Act 2025 for all states and union territories. We have a report.
3: Under this, no notified daily wage anywhere in the country will be below 300 rupees, increasing the national average notified wage from 298.8 rupees per day to 327.4 rupees per day. This reflects an enhancement of more than 10% in wages. To mark the national rollout of the Act, a national launch program will be held tomorrow at Tirupati district of Andhra Pradesh. Union Minister for Rural Development Shivraj Singh Chauhan and Andhra Pradesh Chief Minister N. Chandrababu Naidu will attend the program. The national launch program will feature the formal launch of VBG Ramji, distribution of rural employment guarantee cards to beneficiaries and launch of the VBG Ramji software platform. Rishu Jaiswal, Akashwani News, Delhi.
0: With the Act becoming operational, rural development

Minister Shivraj Singh Chauhan described today as an unprecedented day for rural India. Mr. Chauhan said the Viksit Bharat Ji Ramji Act is a transformative initiative that ushers in a new era of dignity, self-respect and livelihood security for millions of rural workers. Union Home Minister Amit Shah has asked the High-Level Committee on Demographic Changes to submit its recommendations at the earliest. Mr. Shah gave the direction during a meeting with the committee in New Delhi. The committee informed the Home Minister that they will visit various states and union territories to obtain first-hand information on demographic changes and interact with various administrations. The panel informed the Home Minister that a detailed questionnaire has been prepared to seek relevant information from states and union territories in advance, making its field visits more meaningful and interactive. Chairperson of the Joint Parliamentary Committee on One Nation, One Election, P.P. Chaudhary, today stressed the need for holding simultaneous elections.

0: relevant information from states and union territories in advance, making its field visits more meaningful and interactive. Chairperson of the Joint Parliamentary Committee on One Nation, One Election, P.P. Chaudhary, today stressed the need for holding simultaneous elections to the Lok Sabha and state legislative assemblies. Addressing a press conference in New Delhi, Mr. Chaudhary said elections to the Lok Sabha and state legislative assemblies were held simultaneously during the initial decades after independence, but the electoral cycle was disrupted following the premature dissolution of legislatures and the imposition of president's rule in several states. Highlighting the benefits of One Nation, One Election, Mr. Chaudhary said it would reduce the repeated enforcement of the Model Code of Conduct, strengthen governance and benefit the economy. The Supreme Court today laid down guidelines on how courts should determine the annual income of deceased victims in motor accidents or injured claimants on the basis of income tax returns. In a significant verdict aimed at bringing uniformity to motor accident compensation, the top court held for salaried individuals, only the income tax return, ITR, of the previous year will be sufficient for showcasing the annual income. In case of self-employed persons, it held that the average income disclosed in ITRs for up to the previous 3 years should ordinarily serve as the reference point. The Apex Court held that there cannot be a rigid formula for computing annual income under the Motor Vehicles Act, but drew a clear distinction between salaried employees and self-employed persons for the purpose of assessing compensation based on their ITRs. This is Akashvani giving you the news. For quick news updates round the clock, follow us on our X handle at AIR News Alerts. And for details of stories and more, log on to our website www.newsonair.gov.in and download News on AIR app. Welcome back. You're with us on the news at 9. Prime Minister of Japan, Sanae Takaichi, arrived in New Delhi this evening on a three-day visit to India. Prime Minister Takaichi was received by Minister of State, Dr. Jitendra Singh. This is the first official visit of Prime Minister Takaichi to India. She will attend the 16th India-Japan Annual Summit tomorrow with Prime Minister Narendra Modi. Several MOUs are expected to be exchanged following the talks between the two leaders. Our correspondent reports that Japan is the only country with which India has a dedicated institutional mechanism for the development of the Northeast, the India-Japan Act East Forum.
1: India and Japan are partnering on connectivity and development in Northeast India, including projects in infrastructure, urban renewal, energy, agriculture, tourism and skills. Northeast region fits into Japan's vision of a free and open Indo-Pacific as a bridge connecting South Asia with Southeast Asia. Several incoming and outgoing high-level visits between Northeast region and Japan have taken place since 2025, including State Minister for Foreign Affairs of Japan, Iwao Hori's visit in February this year, when he had met the chief ministers of Meghalaya and Assam. The chief minister of Meghalaya visited Japan in April this year, and an agreement was signed for the skill training and employment of 5,000 youth from the state in Japan over 5 years. Assam Chief Minister visited Japan in January last year, and an MOU was signed between Assam and ASEAN One for the training of 20,000 youth over a period of 5 years. Japan and the northeastern states have acknowledged similarities in culture and cuisine, as well as the potential for cultural exchange and cooperation. Suparna Saikya, Akashwani News, Delhi.
0: India and Pakistan today exchanged lists of civil prisoners and fishermen in each other's custody through diplomatic channels in New Delhi and Islamabad. The External Affairs Ministry said in a statement that India has shared lists of 386 civil prisoners and 53 fishermen in its custody who are Pakistani or believed to be Pakistani. Pakistan has shared lists of 52 civil prisoners and 198 fishermen in its custody who are Indian or believed to be Indian. India has strongly condemned the demolition of the historic 125-year-old sacred Gurdwara Sri Guru Singh Sabha Sahib in Farrukhabad, Pakistan, calling it highly deplorable and a targeted act of vandalism. In response to media queries regarding the reported demolition, External Affairs Ministry spokesperson Randhir Jaiswal said the systemic targeting of religious minorities and their places of worship in Pakistan continues unabated. India has called upon Pakistan to expeditiously investigate the matter and bring the perpetrators of the act to justice. The government

0: today issued a notice to Meta regarding rollout of the username feature on WhatsApp in India. Sources said the Ministry of Information and Technology directed Meta to furnish a detailed explanation on the usernames feature within 3 days. The ministry also directed Meta to not roll out the usernames feature until consultation on the matter is over. Sources said there are concerns about the feature may increase incidents of online frauds, phishing, digital arrest scams and impersonation attacks. Concerns have also been raised that the feature may facilitate impersonation and identity spoofing. Union Minister Shivraj Singh Chauhan and Kiran Rijiju today visited the flood-hit Dhemaji district in Assam to assess the damage and review relief measures. The ministers inspected the worst-affected Arunachapuri area as part of their tour of flood-affected regions in Assam and Arunachal Pradesh. Addressing the media, Mr. Chauhan said the floods had caused extensive damage with rivers changing course, destroying homes, crops and power infrastructure. He assured full support from the centre and said a long-term strategy would be prepared to tackle the recurring flood problem in the region. Arunachal Pradesh Chief Minister Pema Khandu today said a ground assessment of flood-affected areas is underway and a detailed report will be submitted to the centre after it is completed. It comes as the Chief Minister, along with Union Minister Shivraj Singh Chauhan and Kiran Rijiju, conducted an aerial survey of the flood-hit districts. Maharashtra's capital Mumbai has been witnessing heavy rainfall since yesterday, with intense showers continuing across the city and the Mumbai metropolitan region. More from our correspondent.
1: The heavy downpour led to waterlogging in several low-lying areas of Mumbai, including Andheri and Dadar, disrupting traffic and daily life. Heavy rain also reduced visibility across several parts, affecting vehicular movement. The India Meteorological Department has warned of thunderstorm accompanied by lightning, gusty winds of up to 60 km per hour and heavy rainfall over Mumbai, Thane and Palghar today. The IMD has issued red alert for Palghar district for tomorrow. In the view of the warning, the Palghar district administration has declared a holiday for all schools and colleges tomorrow. Shailaja Tiule, AIR, Mumbai.
0: Akashvani today unveiled its broadcasting house photo gallery Swar Prerna Vithika at Rang Bhavan Auditorium in Akashvani Bhavan, New Delhi. The photo gallery was inaugurated by Padma Vibhushan flautist Pandit Hari Prasad Chaurasia. Chief Executive Officer of Prasar Bharati Gaurav Dwivedi and Director General of Akashvani and DD News Rajiv Kumar Jain were also present at the event. Addressing the gathering, Mr. Dwivedi said, Akashvani has played a pivotal role in preserving and promoting India's rich musical heritage. Now to sports and men's cricket, India will take on England in the first T20 International of the five-match series in Chesterfield Street tonight. The match is scheduled to begin at 10 p.m. Indian time. The Shreyas Iyer-led Indian side will look to bounce back from their shocking 2-0 defeat to Ireland in the last series. In football, England will clash with Democratic Republic of Congo, DR Congo, in a round of 32 match of the FIFA World Cup at Atlanta in US tonight. In other round of 32 matches, Belgium will take on Senegal at Seattle, while hosts United States will face Bosnia-Herzegovina in California. So far, Mexico, France and Norway have qualified for the round of 16. And now before we end the bulletin, the headlines once again. Government approves two major highway infrastructure projects in Delhi and Uttar Pradesh worth over 14,000 crore rupees. Vikasit Bharat Ji Ramji Act comes into force across the country. Centre notifies revised wage rates under the scheme. Supreme Court issues guidelines on assessing income of motor accident victims for uniformity in compensation claims. Prime Minister of Japan Sanae Takaichi arrives in New Delhi on a 3-day visit to India to take part in 16th India-Japan Annual Summit tomorrow. In men's cricket, India to take on hosts England in first T20 International, a 5-match series tonight, and in FIFA World Cup, England to face DR Congo in round of 32 at Atlanta in US tonight. That is all in the news at 9. Good night.
2: நேரம் 9:15.
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to force across the country today. Under the Act, eligible rural households will now have a statutory entitlement to 125 days of guaranteed wage employment. The government also notified revised wage rates under the VBG Ramji Act 2025 for all states and union territories. Rural Development Minister Shivraj Singh Chauhan described today as an unprecedented day for rural India. Prime Minister of Japan Sanae Takaichi arrived in New Delhi this evening on a three-day visit to India. Prime Minister Takaichi was received by Minister of State Dr. Jitendra Singh. This is the first official visit of Prime Minister Takaichi to India. She will attend the 16th India-Japan Annual Summit tomorrow with Prime Minister Narendra Modi. Several MOUs are expected to be exchanged following the talks between the two leaders. Prime Minister Narendra Modi today said that he is looking forward to the wide-ranging discussions with Japanese Prime Minister that will further deepen India-Japan's special strategic and global partnership. In a social media post, Mr. Modi said that he is delighted to host her on

Yeah. Prime Minister of Japan Sanae Takaichi arrived in New Delhi this evening on a three-day visit to India. Prime Minister Takaichi was received by Minister of State Dr. Jitendra Singh. This is the first official visit of Prime Minister Takaichi to India. She will attend the 16th India-Japan Annual Summit tomorrow with Prime Minister Narendra Modi. Several MOUs are expected to be exchanged following the talks between the two leaders. Minister Narendra Modi today said that he is looking forward to the wide-ranging discussions with Japanese Prime Minister that will further deepen India-Japan's special strategic and global partnership. In a social media post, Mr. Modi said that he is delighted to host her on her first visit to India. Prime Minister Modi said that through their joint efforts, India and Japan will continue to advance peace, stability and prosperity in the Indo-Pacific and beyond. Union Home Minister Amit Shah has asked the High-Level Committee on Demographic Changes to submit its recommendations at the earliest. Mr. Shah gave the direction during a meeting with the committee in New Delhi. The committee informed the Home Minister that they will visit various states and union territories to obtain first-hand information on demographic changes and interact with various administrations. The panel informed the Home Minister that a detailed questionnaire has been prepared to seek relevant information from states and union territories in advance, making its field visits more meaningful and interactive. India has strongly condemned the demolition of the historic 125-year-old sacred Gurudwara Sri Guru Singh Sabha Sahib in Farrukhabad, Pakistan, calling it highly deplorable and a targeted act of vandalism. In response to media queries regarding the reported demolition, External Affairs Ministry spokesperson Ranthir Jaiswal said, "The systemic targeting of religious minorities and their places of worship in Pakistan continues unabated. India has called upon Pakistan to expeditiously investigate this matter and bring the perpetrators of this act to justice." India and Pakistan today exchanged lists of civil prisoners and fishermen in each other's custody through diplomatic channels in New Delhi and Islamabad. The External Affairs Ministry said in a statement that India has shared lists of 386 civil prisoners and 53 fishermen in its custody who are Pakistani or believed to be Pakistani. Pakistan has shared lists of 52 civil prisoners and 198 fishermen in its custody who are Indian or believed to be Indian.

0: that a lot of their AI income has gone up. So how do you see IT companies adjusting to this? Because it's not necessarily, it's high skill, but it's a lot of jobless growth as well. Is that really what is hitting the IT sector now?
1: So jobs vis-a-vis the growth of AI in workplaces, of course, is a major concern. We still do not know, but it's as it unravels, there are definitely huge concerns about employability of people, particularly countries like India, where we have large white-collar workers. There could be a significant impact on employment. This is just the beginning. We don't know what is going to happen. I think it will take a couple of years to play out. But IT companies, of course, are at the receiving end of this entire turmoil.
0: Your short opinion on metals, because it's been known to be volatile in the past as well. So we saw it slip by 0.9% today. Now we can see producers, in fact, looking for a substitute for copper. Aluminium being one of them, because a lot of EV production is using copper. They want to substitute it for aluminium. Do you see these kind of policy changes actually impacting metal stocks now?
1: Definitely. I think, in fact, in the last 2-3 months, commodity prices, particularly metal prices, have really shot up, even steel prices and other non-ferrous metals. So I think the industry is trying to bring down those prices because inflation is really hurting them. But my guess is this will take a couple of years. It's not going to happen overnight. I think this is a slow process. It will take some time.
2: आइए खबरों का सिलसिला आगे बढ़ाते हैं, चलते हैं वैश्विक शेयर बाजार की ओर. सबसे पहले एशियाई बाजार, जहां प्रमुख बाजारों में मिला जुला रुख देखने को मिला है. खरीदारी के समर्थन से ताइवान के ताइएक्स 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
0: 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And we have seen that energy prices are also seeing a change right now. How do you see this impacting European policy and what's been happening in the Middle East?
1: So this is really significant for Europe, because as you know that Europe imports most of its energy from Russia, or used to import from Russia, and after the US-Russian-Ukrainian war, that got disrupted and prices of energy in Europe went up, shot up really significantly. Hopefully now things will start coming down a little bit. Also because the Gulf war is ebbing and the supplies of fuel from Gulf is going up. So my guess is that energy prices across the world, they already come down. We know that crude prices are already down. Energy prices across the board should trend down, and I think that will be helpful, particularly to Europe, because Europe has been facing very difficult times vis-a-vis energy prices.
0: Let's move on to the US market now. Wall Street ended on a positive note yesterday, driven by gains in chip stocks among the major indices. A NASDAQ composite surged 1.5%, followed by S&P 500, which advanced 0.8%. Meanwhile, the Dow Jones Industrial Average gained nearly 0.3% to close at a record high of 52,319. The US markets wrapped up the first half of the calendar year on a strong note. NASDAQ outperformed with a gain of nearly 13%. The S&P climbed 9.6% and the Dow advanced 8.9%. Clearly, the technology stocks, which is actually trading on NASDAQ as opposed to S&P and the Dow Jones Industrial Average, it went

0: Sales, like you mentioned, which was white goods. Now we are seeing some stability in FMCG and consumption items. So my guess is that simplification of GST should really help not only consumers, it should help producers also. The companies which pay GST to government, they're also looking for ease of doing business. My guess is that government will try and simplify this further. In fact, the policy making decision, they will kind of roll out over the next 6 months. We probably will see a better year in 2027.
1: In more good news, the Unified Payments Interface UPI transaction volumes rose 23% to over 22 billion in June on a year-on-year basis, while UPI transaction value surged 20% to over 28 lakh crore last month, according to data released today by the National Payments Corporation of India. On an average basis, UPI processed around 757 million transactions daily in June. So it seems the June news has really, I'm sure it'll give economists something to think about. But when we come about, when we talk about electronic transactions, payments being made in this way, what is the role of cash going to be in the future?
0: So while we, of course, ideally cash transactions should have gone down, surprisingly, we haven't seen a much decline in cash transactions. In fact, cash in circulation in India has gone up lately. But probably that is a sign of the economy expanding to pockets of rural India and other places. Overall, UPI definitely has helped us. But I think cash still continues to be the king.
1: So Digital India program depends a great deal on the internet.
0: Absolutely. And I think we've done very well in that area.
2: अच्छी खबरों का सिलसिला हम जारी रखेंगे और आगे बढ़ते हैं ग्रामीण भारत की ओर। विकसित भारत गारंटी फॉर रोजगार एंड आजीविका मिशन ग्रामीण वीबीजी रामजी अधिनियम 2025 आज से लागू हो रहा है। केंद्रीय ग्रामीण 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
1: The central government has notified revised wage rates under the Viksit Bharat Ji Ram Ji Act of 2025 effective from today. According to the notification issued by the Rural Development Ministry, wage rates have been enhanced across all states and union territories. It said for the first time an interim base wage rate of 300 rupees per day has been introduced, ensuring that no notified wage under the program falls below this level. More from our correspondent.
3: The national average wage has risen from 298.8 rupees per day under Mahatma Gandhi National Rural Employment Guarantee Act to 327.4 rupees per day under VBG Ramji, marking an average increase of over 10%. 21 states and administrative units, which previously had wages below 300 rupees, have now been brought up to the new benchmark. The states of Uttar Pradesh, Bihar, Jharkhand, West Bengal, Assam, Arunachal Pradesh and Himachal Pradesh are among those witnessing significant hikes ranging between 15 and 25%. The ministry highlighted that Arunachal Pradesh and Nagaland have received the highest percentage increase of nearly 24.5%. States with already higher wages have also seen upward revisions. Union Minister for Rural Development Shivraj Singh Chauhan described the revision as a historic step towards building a Viksit Bharat through prosperous villages. With Saklain Akhtar, this is Vishnu P.S. for Akashwani News, Delhi.
1: Indian Ambassador to the United States, Vinay Mohan Quatra, has said India is emerging as a global leader of trusted supply chains. Addressing the 9th U.S.-India Strategic Partnership Forum's annual leadership summit in Washington, D.C., Mr. Quatra said this transformation is underscored by resilient economic growth and structural reforms. The Indian Ambassador attributed this transformation to India's domestic economic growth and structural reforms supported by robust and mutually beneficial partnerships abroad. The ambassador also outlined New Delhi's ambitious macroeconomic roadmap, projecting a structured path for India to grow into a 25 to 30 trillion US dollar economy by 2047.
4: In India, under the leadership of Prime Minister Modi since 2014, has been a series of economically transformative measures on the ground, which have resulted in a consistently high growth of 7+%, which is uniquely driven by domestic demand. It has externalities, but not really that strong.
1: Oil marketing companies have reduced the price of a 19 kilogram commercial LPG cylinder by 183.5 rupees today. According to the Indian Oil Corporation Limited, the new prices for commercial LPG cylinders have come into effect from today. After the

Day as an unprecedented day for rural India. Prime Minister of Japan Sanae Takaichi arrived in New Delhi yesterday on a three-day visit to India. Prime Minister Takaichi was received by Minister of State Dr. Jitendra Singh. This is the first official visit of Prime Minister Takaichi to India. She will attend the 16th India-Japan Annual Summit today with Prime Minister Narendra Modi. Several MOUs are expected to be exchanged following the talks between the two leaders. Prime Minister Modi has said that he is looking forward to the wide-ranging discussions with Japanese Prime Minister and that will further deepen India-Japan's special strategic and global partnership. In a social media post, Mr. Modi said that he is delighted to host her on her first visit to India. Prime Minister Modi said that through their joint efforts, India and Japan will continue to advance peace, stability and prosperity in the Indo-Pacific and beyond. The government yesterday issued a notice to Meta regarding rollout of the username feature on WhatsApp in India. Sources said that the Ministry of Information and Technology directed Meta to

Then Japan will continue to advance peace, stability and prosperity in the Indo-Pacific and beyond. The government yesterday issued a notice to Meta regarding rollout of the username feature on WhatsApp in India. Sources said that the Ministry of Information and Technology directed Meta to furnish a detailed explanation on the usernames feature within 3 days. The ministry also directed Meta to not roll out the usernames feature until consultation on the matter is over. Sources said that the ministry has taken note of a public announcement by WhatsApp that it has commenced a phased global rollout, including in India, of its usernames feature. It said that once the feature is enabled, the recipient's phone number will no longer be visible to a first-time contact and that an optional username key may be set as an additional control. India and Pakistan yesterday exchanged lists of civil prisoners and fishermen in each other's custody through diplomatic channels in New Delhi and Islamabad. The External Affairs Ministry said in a statement that India has shared lists of 386 civil prisoners and 53 fishermen in its custody who are Pakistani or believed to be Pakistani. Pakistan has shared lists of 52 civil prisoners and 198 fishermen in its custody who are Indian or believed to be Indian. India has strongly condemned the demolition of the historic 125-year-old sacred Gurudwara Sri Guru Singh Sabha Sahib in Farrukhabad, Pakistan, calling it highly deplorable and a targeted act of vandalism. In response to media queries regarding the reported demolition, External Affairs Ministry spokesperson Randhir Jaiswal said, "The systemic targeting of religious minorities and their places of worship in Pakistan continues unabated. India has called upon Pakistan to expeditiously investigate this matter and bring the perpetrators of this act to justice." Government gave a one-year extension to Foreign Secretary Vikram Misri till 14th of July next year. The Appointments Committee of the Cabinet approved a one-year extension in service for Foreign Secretary Vikram Misri, who is a 1989 badge IFS officer. And in football, Harry Kane scored twice in last 15 minutes to rescue England with a 2-1 victory over the Democratic Republic of Congo in the round of 32 clash in Atlanta last night. With this win, England stomped into round of 16 where they will face co-host Mexico on 6th of July. Earlier, Mexico defeated Ecuador 2-0 in the round of 32 clash at the Mexico City Stadium to qualify for the round of 16 of the tournament. And that is the end of this news bulletin.

directed Meta to not roll out the usernames feature until consultation on the matter is over. Sources said that the ministry has taken note of the public announcement by WhatsApp that it has commenced a phased global rollout, including in India, of its usernames feature. It said that once the feature is enabled, the recipient's phone number will no longer be visible to a first-time contact and that

rollout, including in India, of its usernames feature. It said that once the feature is enabled, the recipient's phone number will no longer be visible to a first-time contact and that an optional username key may be set as an additional control. Government gave a one-year extension to Foreign Secretary Vikram Nisri till 13th of July next year. The Appointments Committee of the Cabinet approved a one-year extension in service for Foreign Secretary Vikram Nisri, who is a 1989 batch IFS officer. Mr. Misri assumed charge as Foreign Secretary on 15th of July in 2024. Earlier, he was also India's ambassador to China from January 2019 to December 2021. He also served as a private secretary to three Prime Ministers of India, I.K. Gujral, Dr. Manmohan Singh and Narendra Modi. The Central Bureau of Investigation, CBI, has arrested a Haryana-based accused from Rajkot, Gujarat in a digital arrest cyber fraud case. The agency said that a senior citizen victim was coerced into transferring more than 25 lakh rupees to two different bank accounts under the threat of a digital arrest. As per the complaint, the victim received intimidating calls from the unknown persons impersonating officials of security and counter-terrorism agencies. The callers falsely claimed that her bank account had been used in terrorism-related activities and threatened her with arrest and seizure of her property. To lend credibility to their claims, they also shared a fabricated attachment order. In men's cricket, the first T20 international between India and England was abandoned due to the rain in Chesley Street last night. The five-match series now stands level at 0-0. Earlier opting to bat first, India scored 189 for 7 in stipulated 20 overs. However, host England did not get the opportunity to bat in the second innings. Rain paused the match. In football, Harry Kane scored twice in the last 15 minutes to rescue England with a 2-1 victory, the Democratic Republic of Congo in the round of 32 clash in Atlanta last night. And that is the end of this news bulletin.

future. It said that once the feature is enabled, the recipient's phone number will no longer be visible to a first-time contact and that an optional username key may be set as an additional control. The two-day Human Resource Mobility Forum organized by Ministry of External Affairs in New Delhi concluded in Delhi yesterday. The forum was inaugurated by External Affairs Minister Dr. S. Jaishankar on Tuesday. This was the first such forum organized by the ministry, providing a common platform to relevant ministries, foreign governments, foreign employers and recruiting agents for in-depth interactions to strengthen global workforce and promote legal mobility. Five country sessions are Denmark, Germany, Italy, Japan and Russia, with whom India has signed specific MOU partnership on mobility, were held during the forum. The Central Bureau of Investigation, CBI, has arrested a Haryana-based accused from Rajkot, Gujarat in a digital arrest cyber fraud case. The agency said that a senior citizen victim was coerced into transferring more than 25 lakh

0: were held during the forum. The Central Bureau of Investigation, CBI, has arrested a Haryana-based accused from Rajkot, Gujarat in a digital arrest cyber fraud case. The agency said that a senior citizen victim was coerced into transferring more than 25 lakh rupees to two different bank accounts under the threat of a digital arrest. As per the complaint, the victim received intimidating calls from the unknown persons impersonating officials of security and counterterrorism agencies. The callers falsely claimed that her bank account had been used in terrorism-related activities and threatened her with arrest and seizure of her property. To lend credibility to their claims, they also shared a fabricated attachment order. In men's cricket, the first G20 international between India and England were abandoned due to rain in Chesterley Street last night. The five-match series now stands level. Earlier opening to bat first, India scored 189 for 7 in stipulated 20 overs. However, host England did not get the opportunity to bat in the second innings as rain paused the match. And that is the end of this news bulletin.
1: நேரம் 2:10 ஆகாஷ்வாணி நேயர்கள் கேட்டுக்கொண்டிருப்பது சென்னை வானொலியின் 100.1 FM கோல்ட்.

Ladies and gentlemen, I'm here to sing for you tonight, and all I want you to do is shed your inhibitions and clap with me, okay? 1, 2, 3, 4.

appreciate, folks. If you won't join, I'll do something for you now with this. Here goes. Ba ba ba ba ba ba ba ba ba ba ba ba ba ba ba ba ba ba ba ba ba ba ba ba ba ba ba ba ba ba ba ba ba ba ba ba ba ba ba ba ba ba ba ba ba ba ba ba ba ba ba ba ba ba ba ba ba ba ba ba ba ba ba ba ba ba ba 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

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The government has approved two major highway infrastructure projects worth a combined over 14,000 crore rupees. Briefing media in the national capital about the Union Cabinet's decisions yesterday, Information and Broadcasting Minister Ashwini Vaishnaw said the Cabinet has approved the construction of an 8.1-kilometer-long six-lane road tunnel in Delhi on NH-148AE, connecting the Dwarka Expressway with Nelson Mandela Marg in Vasant Kunj. Mr. Vaishnaw said the Cabinet also approved the construction of the 117.7-kilometer-long Kanpur-Kabrai section of National Highway 34 in Uttar Pradesh as a four-lane access-controlled corridor. The Viksit Bharat Guarantee for Rozgar and Ajivika Mission Grameen, Viksit Bharat Ji Ramji Act 2025, has come into force across the country yesterday. Under the Act, eligible rural households will now have a statutory entitlement to 125 days of guaranteed wage employment. The government has also notified revised wage rates under the VBG Ramji Act 2025 for all the states and union territories. Rural Development Minister Shivraj Singh Chauhan described yesterday as an unprecedented day for rural India. Prime Minister of Japan, Sanae Takaichi, arrived in New Delhi yesterday on a three-day visit to India. Prime Minister Takaichi was received by Minister of State Dr. Jitendra Singh. This is the first official visit to Prime Minister Takaichi to India. She will attend the 16th India-Japan Annual Summit today with Prime Minister Narendra Modi. Several MOUs are expected to be exchanged following the talks between the two leaders. Prime Minister Narendra Modi said he is looking forward to the wide-ranging discussions with Japanese Prime Minister Sanae Takaichi today that will further deepen India-Japan's special strategic and global partnership. In a social media post, Mr. Modi said he is delighted to host her on her first visit to India. Prime Minister Modi said that through their joint efforts, India and Japan will continue to advance peace, stability and prosperity in the Indo-Pacific and beyond. Civil Aviation Ministry announced that India achieved a major milestone with approval of the country's first private point in space PIN-S instrument approach procedure for helicopter operations at Undavali Heliport. PIN-S procedures use advanced satellite-based navigation technology to enable helicopters to conduct safe and precise instrument approaches to heliports that do not have a conventional instrument landing infrastructure. The ministry said that the PIN-S is particularly beneficial during adverse weather conditions and in areas where ground-based navigation aids are not available. It was developed by the Airports Authority of India and approved by the Directorate General of Civil Aviation. Speaking on the development, Civil Aviation Minister Ram Mohan Naidu said that the introduction of India's first PIN-S instrument approach procedure marks the beginning of a new era in helicopter operations by significantly enhancing flight safety, operational efficiency and on-weather accessibility. Office of the Chief Electoral Officer of Delhi informed that over 32,000 enumeration forms across the national capital have been digitized as of yesterday.

About 9,99,000 forms have been distributed as part of the special intensive revision of electoral rolls in Delhi. The house-to-house distribution of electoral enumeration forms is currently underway in Delhi. As part of the exercise, over 13,000 booth-level officers will visit every household till 29th of this month to distribute pre-printed enumeration forms in duplicate to all existing electors for verification and updation of the electoral rolls. Claims and objections can be filed from 5th of August to 4th of September. The final electoral roll will be published on 7th of October. Electors can fill the enumeration form online at www.voters.eci.gov.in. In men's cricket, the first T20 international between India and England was abandoned due to rain in Chesterley Street last night. The five-match series now stands level at 0-0. Earlier opting to bat first, India scored 189 for 7 in stipulated 20 overs. However, host England didn't get the opportunity to bat in the second innings as rain paused the

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1: This is Akashvani, the news read by Akhila. The government has approved two major highway infrastructure projects worth a combined over 14,000 crore rupees. Briefing media in the national capital about the Union Cabinet's decisions yesterday, Information and Broadcasting Minister Ashwini Vaishnaw said, the Cabinet has approved the construction of an 8.1-kilometre long, six-lane road tunnel in Delhi on NH-148AE connecting the Dwarka Expressway with Nelson Mandela Marg in Vasant Kunj. Mr. Vaishnaw said the Cabinet also approved the construction of the 117.7-kilometre long Kanpur-Kabre section of National Highway 34 in Uttar Pradesh as a four-lane access-controlled corridor. The Viksit Bharat Guarantee for Rozgar and Ajivika Mission Grameen, Viksit Bharat J. Ramji Act 2025 has come into force across the country yesterday. Under the Act, eligible rural households will now have a statutory entitlement to 125 days of guaranteed wage employment. The government also notified revised wage rates under the VBG Ramji Act 2025 for all the states and union territories. Rural Development Minister Shivraj Singh Chauhan described yesterday as an unprecedented day for rural India. Prime Minister Jitendra Singh Thakkarji arrived in New Delhi yesterday on a three-day visit to India. Prime Minister Thakkarji was received by Minister of State Dr. Jitendra Singh. This is the first official visit of Prime Minister Thakkarji to India. She will attend the 16th India-Japan Annual Summit today with Prime Minister Narendra Modi. Several MOUs are expected to be exchanged following the talks between the two leaders. Prime Minister Narendra Modi said he is looking forward to the wide-ranging discussions with Japanese Prime Minister Sunae Takaishi today that will further deepen India-Japan's special strategic and global partnership. In a social media post, Mr. Modi said he is delighted to host her on her first visit to India. Prime Minister Modi said that through their joint efforts, India and Japan will continue to advance peace, stability and prosperity in the Indo-Pacific and beyond. Civil Aviation Ministry announced that India achieved a major milestone with approval of the country's first private point-in-space PIN-S instrument approach procedure for helicopter operations at Undavali Heliport. PIN-S procedures use advanced satellite-based navigation technology to enable helicopters to conduct safe and precise instrument approaches to heliports that do not have a conventional instrument landing infrastructure. The ministry said that PIN-S is particularly beneficial during adverse weather conditions and in areas where ground-based navigation aids are not available. It was developed by the Airports Authority of India and approved by the Directorate General of Civil Aviation. Speaking on the development, Civil Aviation Minister Ram Mohan Naidu said that the introduction of India's first PIN-S instrument approach procedure marks the beginning of a new era in helicopter operations by significantly enhancing the flight safety, operational efficiency and all-weather accessibility. Office of the Chief Electoral Officer of Delhi informed that over 32,000 enumeration forms across the national capital have been digitized as of yesterday. About 9,99,000 forms have been distributed as part of special intensive revision of electoral rolls in Delhi. The house-to-house distribution of electoral enumeration forms is currently underway in Delhi, and as part of the exercise, over 13,000 booth-level officers will visit every household till 29th of this month to distribute pre-printed enumeration forms in duplicate to all existing electors for verification and updation of the electoral rolls. Claims and objections can be filed from 5th of August to 4th of September. The final electoral roll will be published on 7th of October. Electors can fill the enumeration form online at www.voters.eci.gov.in. In men's cricket, the first T20 international between India and England was abandoned due to rain in Chesterley Street last night. The five-match series now stands level at 0-0. earlier.

This is Akashvani, the news read by Akhila. Prime Minister Narendra Modi will hold annual summit-level talks with his Japanese counterpart Sanae Takaichi in New Delhi today. The summit will provide an opportunity for both the sides to review and strengthen the full spectrum of bilateral cooperation as well as exchange views on regional and global issues of mutual interest. Several MOUs are expected to be exchanged following the talks between the Prime Minister Modi and Prime Minister Takaichi. The Japanese Prime Minister arrived in New Delhi last evening on a three-day visit to India. This is the first official visit of Prime Minister Takaichi to India. External Affairs Ministry said the visit marked an important step in taking forward the special strategic and global partnership between India and Japan. In a social media post, Mr. Modi said he is looking forward to the wide-ranging discussions with Japanese Prime Minister Sanae Takaichi that will further deepen India-Japan special strategic and global partnership. The Prime Minister said that through their joint efforts, India and Japan will continue to advance peace, stability and prosperity in the Indo-Pacific and beyond. The government has approved two major highway infrastructure projects worth a combined over 14,000 crore rupees. Briefing media about the Union Cabinet's decisions, Information and Broadcasting Minister Ashwini Vaishnaw said that the Cabinet has approved the construction of an 8.1-kilometer-long six-lane road tunnel in Delhi on NH-148AE connecting the Dwarka Expressway with Nelson Mandela Marg in Vasant Kunj. The Cabinet also approved the construction of the 117.7-kilometer-long Kanpur-Kabrai section of National Highway 34 in Uttar Pradesh as a four-lane access-controlled corridor. The Viksit Bharat Guarantee for Rozgar and Ajivika Mission Grameen Viksit Bharat G. Ramji Act 2025 has come into force across the country. Under the Act, eligible rural households will now have a statutory entitlement to 125 days of guaranteed wage employment. The government also notified revised wage rates under the BBG Ramji Act 2025 for all the states and union territories. Rural Development Minister Shivraj Singh said Viksit Bharat G. Ramji Act is a transformative initiative that ushers in a new era of dignity, self-respect and livelihood security for millions of rural workers. Jharkhand government has issued a statewide health alert following the death of at least four malaria patients in East Singhbhum district. The state government has directed all deputy commissioners to take immediate measures to prevent the spread of vector-borne diseases. The health department has instructed officials to conduct fever surveys in affected areas, ensure rapid malaria testing, provide prompt treatment and admit seriously ill patients to hospitals without delay. The government issued a notice to Meta regarding rollout of the username feature on WhatsApp in India. Sources said that the Ministry of Information and Technology directed Meta to furnish a detailed explanation on the usernames feature within 3 days. The ministry also directed Meta to not roll out the usernames feature until consultation on the matter is over. The Office of the Chief Electoral Officer of Delhi informed that over 32,000 enumeration forms across the national capital have been digitized till yesterday. About 9,99,000 forms have been distributed as part of the special intensive revision of the electoral rolls in Delhi. The house-to-house distribution of electoral enumeration forms is currently underway in Delhi. The two-day Human Resource Mobility Forum organized by Ministry of External Affairs concluded in New Delhi yesterday. The forum was inaugurated by External Affairs Minister Dr. S. Jaishankar on Tuesday. Five country sessions of Denmark, Germany, Italy, Japan and Russia were held during the forum. These sessions facilitated meaningful interactions between the participants on safe and legal mobility ecosystem and opportunities for Indian workforce. Venezuela's National Assembly President Jorge Rodriguez said that the death toll after back-to-back earthquakes has risen to 2,295 and more than 11,000 people were injured. He further said that almost 13,000 people had been left homeless. Venezuela's interim president, Delcy Rodriguez, declared 7 days of mourning. In the FIFA World Cup, Belgium defeated Senegal 3-2 in the round of 32 match in Seattle today. Earlier, Harry Kane scored twice in the last 15 minutes to rescue England with a 2-1 victory over the Democratic Republic of Congo in the round of 32.